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1: 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The two-day summit began yesterday at Bharat Mandapam in New Delhi. The BRICS nations adopted the New Delhi Declaration 2026 on the first day of the summit itself. The BRICS nations reiterated their commitment to the peaceful resolution of international disputes through dialogue, consultation and diplomacy. The leaders also expressed their concern over the continued escalation of tensions in West Asia and called for exercising maximum restraint as well as avoiding actions that could further aggravate the situation. They also strongly condemned the terrorist attack in Jammu and Kashmir on 22nd April last year in the strongest terms and reaffirmed their commitment to combating terrorism in all its forms and manifestations. India is organizing the summit for the fourth time. Prime Minister Narendra Modi said in his closing remarks after adoption of the declaration that it provides a clear direction for the shared resolve of the member countries. He added that it is now their shared responsibility to translate these resolutions into tangible results.
2: बदलते हुए विश्व का संचालन पुराने संस्थानों से नहीं किया जा सकता। रिप्रेजेंटेशन, रिस्पॉन्सिवनेस और रूल मेकिंग, तीनों में सुधार आवश्यक है। न्यू दिल्ली डिक्लेरेशन हमारे साझा संकल्प को स्पष्ट दिशा देता है। अब हमारी जिम्मेदारी है कि इन संकल्पों को ठोस परिणामों में बदले।
1: Prime Minister Narendra Modi and President of China Xi Jinping have reaffirmed that India and China should take a strategic and long-term perspective of their ties and differences should not become disputes. During their bilateral meeting on the sidelines of BRICS summit yesterday, the two leaders welcomed the steady progress in India-China bilateral relations since their last meeting in Tianjin in August last year. The two leaders agreed that both sides must continue to expand common ground on regional and global issues and in addressing challenges. Earlier in the day, Prime Minister Modi held a series of bilateral meetings with leaders of BRICS countries. Prime Minister Modi met his Ethiopian counterpart Dr. Abiy Ahmed Ali, Malaysian counterpart Anwar Ibrahim and Vietnamese counterpart Lee Min Hyung. Mr. Modi also held talks with Abu Dhabi Crown Prince Sheikh Khalid bin Mohammed bin Zayed Al Nahyan. Union Home Minister Amit Shah began a three-day visit to Mumbai yesterday, during which he will visit the Asiatic Society of Mumbai and attend the 6th Akhil Bharatiya Rajbhasha Sammelan, a conference focused on Hindi. At the Asiatic Society of Mumbai, the Home Minister will inaugurate a specially curated exhibition of manuscripts titled Shri Ganesh Dhyanarthi. Today, Mr. Shah is scheduled to attend the GJEPC Awards functions at the Bandra Kurla Complex. Iraq has dismissed the commander of military operations in Mason province and reportedly ordered a temporary closure of the Shalam Sheh border crossing with Iran as a precaution. This follows an investigation into the drone attacks on Saudi Arabia's east-west pipeline. Saudi Arabia had earlier stated that the attacks originated from Iraq but opted not to respond. There were also signs of diplomatic engagement. Crown Prince of Abu Dhabi Sheikh Khalid bin Mohammed bin Zayed Al Nahyan met Iranian President Dr. Masoud Pezeshkian on the sidelines of the 18th BRICS summit in New Delhi. It was the highest level meeting between the two nations since the conflict began. The India Meteorological Department has issued a red colour warning for heavy to very heavy rainfall with extremely heavy rainfall in Gujarat region today. Weather Department said Madhya Pradesh, West Madhya Pradesh, Saurashtra and Kutch are expected to face heavy to very heavy rainfall. In tennis, Elena Rybakina defeated Aryna Sabalenka 6-4, 5-7, 6-2 to win US Open Women's Singles Final at Arthur Ashe Stadium in New York last night. This is Rybakina's first US Open title and her third career Grand Slam championship following her Australian Open victory earlier in the year. And in T20 Women's Asia Cup Cricket, India will face defending champion Sri Lanka in the summit clash in Dubai today. The match will begin at 8 p.m. Indian time. And that is the end of this news bulletin.
3: ये आकाशवाणी चाईबासा है. आइए सुने श्री रामचरितमानस गान, जिसमें आज के कलाकार हैं अनूप जलोटा.
4: एपिसोड नंबर 197 197.

0: also expressed concern over escalation of tensions in West Asia. Prime Minister Narendra Modi to hold bilateral meetings with presidents of Kazakhstan, Philippines, Egypt, South Africa and Burundi today on sidelines of BRICS summit. West Bengal government approves DRDO's proposal to set up weapon and missile testing range in Purv Medinipur district of the state. IMD issues red alert for very heavy rainfall in Gujarat today. Elena Rybakina of Kazakhstan beats Belarusian Arina Sabalenka to win women's singles title of US Open tennis in New York. And in cricket, India to take on defending champion Sri Lanka in Women's Asia Cup final in Dubai this evening. And now the news in detail. BRICS leaders have condemned the April 2025 Pehelgam terrorist attack in Jammu and Kashmir. In a joint statement, BRICS leaders have called for zero tolerance towards terrorism, reaffirming the regional bloc's commitment to combating terrorism in all its forms. The New Delhi Declaration, adopted unanimously at the opening day of the summit, said that all acts of terrorism are criminal and unjustifiable, regardless of their motivation and who committed such an act. More from our correspondent.
1: The New Delhi Declaration condemned in the strongest terms the terrorist attack in Jammu and Kashmir on 22nd April 2025, during which 26 people were killed and many more injured. The attack was later traced to terrorists backed and trained in Pakistan. The declaration also called for action against the cross-border movement of terrorists, terrorism financing, and safe havens. BRICS leaders also urged the member nations to ensure zero tolerance for terrorism and reject double standard in countering terrorism. They further called for concerted actions against all UN-designated terrorists and terrorist entities. The joint declaration also expressed deep concern over the continued escalation of tensions in West Asia and called for exercising maximum restraint as well as avoiding actions that could further aggravate the situation. It said the BRICS countries will increase efforts through dialogue and diplomacy towards a long-term understanding that will contribute to lasting peace, security and stability in the region. Saklayan Akhtar, Kashwani News, Delhi.
0: In his remarks yesterday, Prime Minister Narendra Modi noted that the New Delhi Declaration provides a clear direction for the shared resolve of the member countries. He added that it is now their shared responsibility to translate these resolutions into tangible results.
2: बदलते हुए विश्व का संचालन पुराने संस्थानों से नहीं किया जा सकता. 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
0: Mr. Modi has proposed a BRICS continuity and implementation mechanism to ensure that the grouping's institutional momentum is maintained despite the chairship changing every year. The Prime Minister said the mechanism would enable follow-up of all initiatives and outcomes through the Torioka.
2: अब समय है कि हम ब्रिक्स में हमारी एकता और सहमति को वैश्विक मंच पर ठोस परिणामों में बदले. अगले 20 वर्षों के लिए हमें एक नए और एम्बिशियस एजेंडा पर काम करना होगा. इसकी शुरुआत हमें अपने खुद के वर्किंग सिस्टम से करनी होगी. ब्रिक्स की अध्यक्षता हर वर्ष बदलती है, किंतु इसकी वजह से हमारा इंस्टीट्यूशनल मोमेंटम नहीं रुकना चाहिए.
0: Today is the second and final day of the BRICS summit. Our correspondent has filed this report.
3: Today, BRICS member and partner countries will participate in the session based on resilience, innovation, cooperation and sustainability, shaping the future for inclusive global growth. The 10 partner countries are Belarus, Bolivia, Kazakhstan, Cuba, Malaysia, Nigeria, Thailand, Uganda, Uzbekistan and Vietnam. After the conclusion of the session, Prime Minister Narendra Modi will hold bilateral meetings with presidents of Kazakhstan, Philippines, Egypt, South Africa and Burundi. He will also hold meetings with vice presidents of Nigeria and Uganda. The summit is being held under India's BRICS chairship with the theme Building for Resilience, Innovation, Cooperation and Sustainability. With Dipendra Anand Kumar for Akashvani News, Delhi.
0: Prime Minister Narendra Modi held a series of bilateral meetings with leaders of BRICS countries yesterday. a report. Prime Minister Narendra Modi and President of China Xi Jinping have reaffirmed that India and China should take a strategic and long-term perspective of their ties, and differences should not become disputes. During their bilateral meeting on the sidelines of BRICS summit, the two leaders welcomed the steady progress in India-China bilateral relations since their last meeting in Tianjin in August last year. The two leaders expressed commitment to a fair, responsible and mutually acceptable resolution of the boundary question, proceeding from the political perspective of their overall bilateral relations and their long-term interests of the two peoples. The two leaders agreed that both sides must continue to expand common ground on regional and global issues and in addressing challenges. Earlier in the day, Prime Minister Modi met his Ethiopian counterpart Dr. Abiy Ahmed Ali, Malaysian counterpart Anwar Ibrahim and Vietnamese counterpart Lee Minh Hung. The leaders reviewed cooperation in trade, defense and security, people-to-people ties and also covered regional and global issues. Mr. Modi also held talks with Abu Dhabi Crown Prince Sheikh Khalid bin Mohammed bin Zayed Al Nahyan. Both sides reiterated the importance of the India-UAE Comprehensive Strategic Partnership and agreed and also welcomed the UAE's International Holding Company's planned $11.5 billion investment in an integrated greenfield aluminium project in Odisha. With BRICS Team's report, Jigyasa Pandey, Akashwani News, Delhi. A special cultural performance, Navras, the universe of shared emotions, was presented during the BRICS Leaders Summit Gala Dinner hosted by the Prime Minister at Bharat Mandapam in New Delhi last evening. The cultural event featured the BRICS Symphony, One Rhythm, Many Cultures, bringing together musicians from BRICS members and partner countries in a unique collaborative musical performance.

0: 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India will get another weapon and missile testing range in Bengal's Junpat coastal village in Purva Medinipur district. West Bengal Chief Minister Suvendu Adhikari has approved Defence Research and Development Organisation DRDO's proposal to set up weapon and missile testing range in the state. The Chief Minister said this will be a big project for West Bengal's development. The proposed testing range in Junpat will be the third major hub for DRDO after the Chandipur sites in Odisha and the proposed testing centre in Andhra Pradesh. India has one missile testing facility known as the Integrated Test Range, which operates across two launch complexes in Odisha. The proposed Junpat range, located approximately 70 km along the Bay of Bengal from Chandipur, will share the workload of the Odisha testing range and will give a boost to the country's defence testing capabilities. The Indian Meteorological Department has issued a red alert for Gujarat today, warning of extremely heavy rainfall across several parts of the states, particularly in South Gujarat. More from our correspondent.
1: Red alert issued in the district including Navsari, Valsad as well as Daman and Dadra Nagar Haveli are on high alert for extremely heavy downpours. Orange alert predicted Amreli, Bhavnagar, Bharuch, Surat, Tapi and Dang are expected to see heavy to heavy rainfall. This fresh monsoon spell was already battered the state over the last 24 hours with 193 blocks recording rain. The highest rainfall was reported in the Ukai region by 6 a.m. today. Harshal Pandya, Akashvani Samachar, Ahmedabad.
0: The IMD has forecast heavy to very heavy rainfall conditions over Madhya Pradesh, West Madhya Pradesh, Saurashtra and Kutch during the day. The Met Department predicted heavy rainfall over coastal Andhra Pradesh, Rajasthan, Haryana, Punjab, Chandigarh, Uttarakhand, West Bengal, Sikkim and parts of northeast India for the day. In Nepal, the death toll from flash floods has risen to 1,386. According to the National Disaster Risk Reduction and Management Authority, 104 of the recovered bodies have so far been identified and handed over to the families. Around 5,130 people are still reported missing. Security forces continue search and rescue operations. More than 13,700 people have been rescued so far, while 339 people are undergoing treatment in hospitals. Meanwhile, over 3,700 people are staying in temporary shelters across Rasuwa, Nuwakot and Dhading.

0: districts. The floods, triggered by an ice rock avalanche near the Nepal-Tibet border on 26th of the last month, devastated towns and villages in northern and central Nepal. Iraq has dismissed the commander of military operations in Mysin province and reportedly ordered a temporary closure of the Shalamche border crossing with Iran as a precaution. This follows an investigation into the drone attacks on Saudi Arabia's east-west pipeline. Saudi Arabia had earlier stated that the attacks originated from Iraq but opted not to respond. There were also signs of diplomatic engagement. Crown Prince of Abu Dhabi, Sheikh Khalid bin Mohammed bin Zayed Al Nahyan, met Iranian President Dr. Masoud Pezeshkian on the sidelines of the 18th BRICS summit in New Delhi. It was the highest level meeting between the two nations since the conflict began. Iran and Oman have agreed on new entry and exit shipping routes for the Strait of Hormuz. Both nations will present the plan to other Gulf nations at an upcoming regional meeting. Under this plan, the entry route into the Gulf will sit entirely with Iranian territorial waters, and a section of the exit route will also fall under Iranian control. In tennis, Kazakhstan Elena Rybakina defeated Belarusian Arina Sabalenka 6-4, 5-7, 6-2 to win US Open Women's Singles Final at Arthur Ashe Stadium in New York last night. This is Rybakina's first US Open title and a third career Grand Slam championship following her Australian Open victory earlier in the year. With the win, Rybakina officially takes over the WTA World No. 1 ranking from Sabalenka. Earlier, American Christian Harrison and Britain's Neil Skupski clinched the men's doubles title, defeating Germany's Kevin Kravitz and Tim Putz. The men's singles final will be played between Germany's world number 2 Alexander Zverev and local favourite Ben Shelton in New York tonight. In T20 Women's Asia Cup cricket, India will face defending champion Sri Lanka in the summit clash in Dubai today. The match will begin at 8 p.m. Indian time. Seven-time champions India reached the final unbeaten, topping Group A with 3 wins before defeating Bangladesh by 40 runs in the semi-final. Sri Lanka also secured their spot in the final, winning all 3 of their group matches before defeating Pakistan by 4 wickets in the semi-final. In men's cricket, India will begin their three-match 2020 international series against Afghanistan at Arun Jaitley Stadium in Delhi today. The first match will start at 7 p.m. Indian time. And now, for a look at today's newspapers, it's over to Renu Kataria.
1: Thank you, Shagun. One acronym is flashing in bold headlines everywhere you look. BRICS. It is the story of the day, taking over front pages nationwide. Border peace crucial to ties. PM in Xi meet welcome the steady progress in bilateral ties, leads the Hindustan Times. Big win for India. Terror stand gets global backing, reports the Pioneer. In line with the commitment, the multilateral forum launched the BRICS mission for healthy lifestyle and the BRICS roadmap for the joint initiative on healthy lifestyle promotion 2026 to 2029, writes the Asian Age. On the sidelines of summit, world leaders' families hosted at BRICS Bazaar, informs Hindustan Times. And finally, trainees have become trainers, thereby providing India's excellence in the niche field of fighter jet flying. In a historic first, 3 Indian Air Force pilots will train the young Royal Air Force pilots in the UK, reports the Pioneer. And with that, it's back to you, Shagun.
0: Thank you, Renu. And now, before we end the bulletin, the headlines once again. BRICS leaders condemned 2025 Pahalgam terror attack in Jammu and Kashmir, called for zero tolerance towards terrorism, also expressed concern over escalation of tensions in West Asia. Prime Minister Narendra Modi to hold bilateral meetings with presidents of Kazakhstan, Philippines, Egypt, South Africa and Burundi today on sidelines of BRICS summit. West Bengal government approves DRDO's proposal to set up weapon and missile testing range in Purva Medinipur district of the state. IMD issues red alert for very heavy rainfall in Gujarat today. Alina Rybakina of Kazakhstan beats Belarusian Arina Sabalenka to win women's singles title of US Open tennis. And with that, we end the morning news. Have a nice day.
2: Akashwani se pesh hai khabarnama.
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0: The headlines. Prime Minister says trust of Global South nations
1: grown in BRICS warns against weaponization of technology and critical minerals. Prime Minister Modi holds bilateral meetings with Egyptian President Abdel Fattah al-Sisi on the sidelines of the BRICS summit. Indian Railways records 5.4% year-on-year growth in freight loading in August 2026. Gujarat's Ukai region records over 11 inches of rain, red alert issued across several southern districts of the state. In Indonesia, around 140 passengers and crew missing after a ferry carrying more than 240 people overturned today. And in women's cricket, India to face defending champions Sri Lanka in the finals of the T20 Asia Cup in Dubai today. Prime Minister Narendra Modi today noted that the trust of the Global South nations in BRICS has grown because the voices are heard and the experiences are respected. He opined that the strength of BRICS lies in diversity and cooperation. Addressing the open session of the BRICS summit at Bharat Mandapam in New Delhi, Mr. Modi said pandemics, climate disasters and supply chain disruptions have demonstrated that in today's interconnected world, no crisis remains confined to a single region. Mr. Modi said BRICS nations have therefore placed special emphasis on enhancing resilience among the grouping.
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1: Prime Minister Modi cautioned that weaponization of technology and critical minerals can become a hurdle for progress. He said BRICS nations have stressed on inclusivity in adoption of technology.
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1: Prime Minister Modi further stated that an initiative has been proposed to establish the BRICS MSME cooperation portal to connect small enterprises with knowledge finance and new markets Mr. Modi said they have set up a BRICS Digital Center of Excellence for smart grids and energy storage, which will help make clean energy systems more reliable, efficient and accessible. Prime Minister said that the benefits of solutions developed within BRICS should be made adaptable and accessible to meet the needs of the Global South. Mr. Modi further stated that the BRICS Logistics Supply Chain Cooperation Framework will help make supply chains more reliable and resilient. Under the umbrella of innovation, the BRICS incubator network will connect startups and incubators. Prime Minister said India has proposed the BRICS Startup Innovation Fund to promote innovative and scalable solutions. He added that the BRICS network on digital agriculture will create new opportunities for farmers. Through this initiative, AI, geospatial technology and digital public infrastructure will be aligned with the actual needs of farmers. Now we go over live to our correspondent Anupam, who is at the Bharat Mandapam. Anupam, how significant is the BRICS summit for India and how could the outcomes shape the country's global role and strategic priorities?
3: Yes, Sheikh, during the 2020 leadership and the annual summit under the theme Building for Resilience, Innovation, Cooperation and Sustainability, India has shaped its global role as a vital voice for the Global South and a champion for reformed and inclusive multilateralism. BRIC group, which began in 2006 with four countries, now includes 11 member countries and 10 partner countries. Mm-hmm. BRIC countries now represent nearly 50% of world's population, 40% of global GDP, and 25% of global trade. India's trade with BRIC countries has more than doubled over the past 5 years, demonstrating that BRICS grouping is emerging as an important economic and trading partner for India. Mm-hmm. If we say on the very first day of the summit yesterday, the New Delhi Declaration was adopted unanimously, which was an important achievement from India's perspective and also for the bloc, where BRICS countries reiterated their commitment to resolving international disputes peacefully through dialogue, consultation and diplomatic efforts. Abhishek.
1: Right. Thank you, Anupam, for

0: That comprehensive update. Well, moving on. Now we are joined by Ankit, who is present at the venue for the latest updates. Ankit, if you can hear me, Prime Minister Modi is scheduled to hold bilateral meetings with several leaders today. Which key issues are likely to figure in these talks? Hello, Ankit, are you there?
1: Yes, Abhishek.
0: Yes, my question to you was, Prime Minister Modi is scheduled to hold bilateral meetings with several leaders today. So which key issues are likely to figure in these talks?
1: Yes, Abhishek. Prime Minister Narendra Modi is holding a series of bilateral meetings with global leaders on the sidelines of the BRICS summit today as well. And this assumes significance as he has been holding back-to-back bilateral meetings with global leaders over the past 2 days. After the conclusion of today's session, the Prime Minister held a meeting with Egyptian President Abdel Fattah al-Sisi. And the Prime Minister is also scheduled to meet the presidents of Kazakhstan, Philippines, South Africa and Burundi later today. The Prime Minister will also hold meetings with the Vice President of Nigeria and Uganda. All eyes are now on these engagements, which are expected to provide an opportunity to discuss issues of mutual interest, further strengthen bilateral cooperation and exchange views on regional and global developments. Back to you, Abhishek.
0: Right. Thank you, Ankit, for the latest update from the venue of the BRICS summit. Well, moving on, the three-day Dryland Congress 2026 concluded in New Delhi with a call for greater South-South and triangular cooperation to accelerate solutions for dryland agriculture. The Minister of Agriculture and Farmers' Welfare said that the event culminated with the adoption of the Delhi Declaration of Drylands 3D. The declaration set out a shared agenda for transforming dryland agriculture through collaboration, knowledge exchange, innovation and collective action across the Global South. The World Health Organization WHO has praised the New Delhi Declaration adopted by the BRICS nations during the BRICS Summit 2026. In a social media post, the Director General of the World Health Organization, Tedros Adhanom Ghebreyesus, appreciated the commitment to universal health coverage, resilient health systems, successful conclusion of negotiations on the pathogen access and benefit sharing annex to the pandemic agreement. He also expressed gratitude towards Prime Minister Narendra Modi for the warm welcome at the summit. Indian Railways registered a 5.4% year-on-year growth, loading 137.9 million tons of freight during August 2026 compared to 130.9 million tons in August 2025. The Minister of Railways informed that freight revenue during August 2026 increased by 6.27% compared to August 2025, indicating continued strengthening of the freight business of Indian Railways. The ministry added that last month, 5 new Gati Shakti cargo terminals were commissioned, taking the cumulative number of commissioned GCTs to 149 as on 31st August 2026. The ministry also said that 14 Amrit Bharat services were regularized from special train to regular train last month, taking the total number of Amrit Bharat services to 86. Union Home Minister and Minister of Corporation Amit Shah today inaugurated a specially curated exhibition of manuscripts titled Sri Ganesh Gyanarthi at the Asiatic Society of Mumbai. Addressing the gathering, Mr. Shah said, India possesses a rich and radiant knowledge tradition whose light has the potential to guide the entire world. He said this enduring legacy of knowledge has enabled India to preserve its identity and civilizational continuity despite the many foreign invasions it has witnessed. He exhorted the Asiatic Society to use modern technology to take its treasure of knowledge to people across the country. This is Akashvani giving you the news.
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0: Bihar continues to witness a gradual improvement in the flood situation with water level receding in several rivers. Flood waters, however, continue to affect 15 districts and the threat of erosion remains a concern in several areas. relief and rescue operations underway. We have more from a correspondent.
3: The flood situation in 15 districts of Bihar is showing gradual improvement. Water levels in the Ganga, Gandak, Punpun, Son and Bagmati rivers are receding at several monitoring stations. The Ganga is flowing at a steady level at Gandhi Ghat and Diga Ghat in Patna, while a decline of 10 to 30 centimeters has been recorded at several other locations. More than 48 lakh people in 575 gram

0: Panchayats remain affected by the floods. With the receding water levels, several areas are facing an increased threat of riverbank erosion. The Water Resources Department has alerted the district administrations in this regard. 27 SDRF and 10 NDRF teams have been deployed across the affected districts of relief and rescue operations. Nideshri for Akashwani News, Patna.
1: Indian Meteorological Department has issued a red alert for Gujarat today, warning of extremely heavy rainfall across several parts of the state, particularly in South Gujarat. This fresh monsoon spell has already battered the state over the last 24 hours, with 193 talukas recording rain. The highest rainfall was reported in the Ukai region of Tapi district, which was inundated with over 11 inches of rain by 6 a.m. today. The Met Department also issued an orange color warning for very heavy rainfall over Madhya Maharashtra, Saurashtra, Kutch, Telangana, Vidarbha and Madhya Pradesh today. In Indonesia, around 140 passengers and crew are missing after a ferry carrying more than 240 people overturned in bad weather in the Java Sea today. Indonesian rescuers said at least 102 people have been rescued and the body of one passenger recovered as such operations continue around the vessel's last known position. Anthropic CEO Dario Amodei has called for the artificial intelligence industry to slow its rapid development, saying safety measures need time to catch up with the technology. Mr. Amodei warned that without stronger safeguards, AI could, within 6 to 12 months, become capable of leading a swarm that could potentially take over the internet, among other risks. He said AI development should continue, but the risks are serious and companies and governments need time to address them. OpenAI CEO Sam Altman and ex-AI chief Elon Musk have backed the call. Mr. Altman said OpenAI would adopt one of Mr. Amodei's proposed safety measures, while Mr. Musk said Dario is right. Domestic investors are expected to focus on key market triggers in the holiday shortened week ahead, including the U.S. Federal Reserve's policy decision, macroeconomic data, foreign institutional investor flows, commodity prices and bond yields. Indian stock markets will remain closed tomorrow for Ganesh Chaturthi. Meanwhile, market participants will closely track key economic indicators, including retail and wholesale inflation data, import-export figures and employment data. On the economic front, consumer price inflation data from Japan and the euro area will also be in focus. Investors will also monitor geopolitical developments around the West Asia conflict. In the Women's T20 Asia Cup cricket final, India will face defending champion Sri Lanka in Dubai today. The match will begin at 8 p.m. Indian time. Both India and Sri Lanka have reached the final unbeaten. Seven-time champions India have reached the final, topping Group A with three wins before defeating Bangladesh by 40 runs in the semi-final. Sri Lanka also remained unbeaten in the group stage, winning all three matches before overcoming Pakistan by four wickets in the semi-final. India, the most successful team in the Women's Asia Cup history with seven titles. In men's cricket, India will begin the three-match 2020 international series against Afghanistan today at the Arun Jaitley Stadium in Delhi. The first match will start at 7 p.m. Indian time. Shreyas Iyer will lead the Indian side with Tilak Varma as his deputy. The pace attack includes Jasprit Bumrah, Arshdeep Singh and Yash Thakur. And now, before we end the bulletin, the headlines once again. Prime Minister says trust of Global South nations grown in BRICS warns against weaponization of technology and critical minerals. Prime Minister Modi holds bilateral meeting with Egyptian President Abdel Fattah al-Sisi on the sidelines of the BRICS summit. Indian Railways records 5.4% year-on-year growth in freight loading in August 2026. Gujarat's Ukai region records over 11 inches of rain. Red alert issued across several southern districts of the state. In Indonesia, around 140 passengers and crew missing after a ferry carrying more than 240 people overturned today. And in women's cricket, India to face defending champions Sri Lanka in the finals of the T20 Asia Cup in Dubai today. And with that, we end the Midday News.

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4: I'm Vinita Thakur, and in today's episode, we bring you a report on the Vice President's four-day tour to the Northeast covering Assam, Meghalaya, Manipur, and Arunachal Pradesh.
3: But first, let's head to Arunachal Pradesh, where the Bugun tribe recently celebrated their traditional harvest festival, Farm Kho Sowai, with great fervor and joy. Arunachal Pradesh is a vibrant mosaic of cultural diversity, home to 26 major tribes and over 100 sub-tribes, each with its own unique dialects and traditions. Among these, the Bugun tribe of West Kameng district is particularly notable for its rich heritage and colorful celebrations. Today, we will explore the lively festivities of the Bugun community as they celebrated their traditional harvest festival, Farm Kho Sowai. Our Itanagar correspondent Rakesh Dole brings you a detailed report on this joyous occasion.
5: The Bugun community is in high spirit as they celebrated Farm Kho Sowai, their annual harvest festival. This festival is celebrated on September 10 every year. The term Farm Kho translates to mountain that is farm and river that is kho, a polysemy of any form of water. This lively festival, which translates to Mountain River Festival, underscores the vital role of nature in their lives. Mountains and rivers, central to their survival and well-being, are honored through a rich tapestry of traditional dances, cultural performances, and sacred rituals. Farm Kho Sowai is more than just a celebration. It's also a testament to the Bugun tribe's commitment to wildlife conservation. The tribe's establishment of the Singsung Bugun Village Community Reserve has been instrumental in protecting the critically endangered Bugun Leochichila bird. The conservation effort earned them the prestigious 2018 India Biodiversity Award. Farm Kho Sowai serves as a vibrant reminder of the Bugun tribe's deep connections to their land and their enduring cultural practices. As the community celebrates their rich traditions and commitment to conservation shines brightly, contributing to the global appreciations of their unique heritage. For Northeast Diary, this is Rakesh Tole, Akashwani News, Itanagar.
4: The Vice President's four-day Northeast visit covered Assam, Meghalaya, Manipur and Arunachal Pradesh, with a series of engagements focusing on education, culture, youth and national unity. Here is a report on his visit to the region.
6: Vice President C.P. Radhakrishnan undertook a four-day visit to Northeast from September 6th to 9th, covering Assam, Meghalaya, Manipur and Arunachal Pradesh. The visit was his maiden tour of the region since assuming office and included a range of academic, cultural, historical and public engagements. The visit began in Assam, where the Vice President attended the Golden Jubilee celebrations of Geetanagar College in Guwahati. He also attended the convocation ceremony of Srimant Shankaradeva University of Health Sciences. On September 7th, Sri Radhakrishnan visited Guwahati University, where he laid the foundation stones for infrastructure projects and interacted with students, faculty members and citizens.
7: Infrastructure creates possibilities, but it is the quality of the teaching that is what only your teachers and professors can shape the student in the right way. Learning, research and character building within those spaces that ultimately creates excellence. The real excellence is the efficiency of the students, the efficiency of the degree holders who are coming out of the institution. Assam today is witnessing a remarkable phase of progress and transformation. Assam is doing much more than transformation. It is positioning itself as a confident, connected and aspirational state. As we move confidently towards the vision of our Honorable Prime Minister Narendra Modi's Viksit Bharat, our education institutions will be the most important engines of transformation. Degrees may open the doors, but character determines what do after these doors have been opened for you.
6: He later traveled to Shillong in Meghalaya, where he attended a public reception and cultural program at the Sosotham Auditorium.
8: Meghalaya is a land of immense natural beauty, rich cultural heritage, and a very vibrant traditions. The progress of the Northeast is integral to the progress of India. The projects being launched today reflect the strong partnership between the Government of India and the Government of Meghalaya. These projects are more than just investment in infrastructure. They represent the investments in the future of Meghalaya and the development of Meghalaya. Development must go hand in hand with the preservation of our own environment, culture and traditions. Meghalaya has shown how communities can live in close harmony with nature. This wisdom and spirit will be invaluable as we strive to build a sustainable future. I am confident that the people of Meghalaya, particularly its youth, will continue to contribute with the dedication, creativity and determination to the progress of the state. And by progressing state, we make the country progress.

0: On September 8th, the Vice President arrived in Manipur and visited Scenic School in Imphal. He interacted with the cadets, paid floral tributes at the school's war memorial, and was accorded a guard of honor. He also joined the cadets for lunch at the school mess. He then visited the historic INA Museum and War Memorial at Moirang, where he paid tribute to the courage and sacrifice of the Indian National Army. He visited the site where the tricolor was first hoisted on Indian soil by the INA and paid floral tribute to Netaji Subhash Chandra Bose. Addressing the cadets at Scenic School Imphal, Sri Radhakrishnan highlighted the importance of discipline, courage and leadership. He described the Northeast as an integral and beautiful part of India and praised the hard work and contribution of its people. He also emphasized the role of Scenic Schools in strengthening the spirit of Ek Bharat, Shrestha Bharat.
1: The institution real identity is created by its people and its values. That is you, how disciplined you are. The true legacy of Scenic School Imphal is not confined to its buildings or its records. Its real legacy lives in the character of its students and alumni. The word Scenic itself carries a profound message. A soldier is not defined merely by a uniform. A soldier represents courage, duty, sacrifice, and commitment to do something larger than oneself. A leader is not simply the person who stands at the front. A true leader accepts responsibility, sets an example, cares for the entire team, listening to others, and has the moral courage to take the right decision at the right time at the fastest speed. Manipur, a land with rich history, extraordinary cultural traditions, and a remarkable sporting heritage. The resilience and the determination of the people of this region offer valuable lessons for all of us. We may speak different languages, follow different traditions, and come from different regions, but we share one identity, that is Ek Bharat, Shrestha Bharat.
0: The Vice President encouraged students to combine patriotism, integrity and discipline with technological awareness and explore emerging fields.
1: The world around you is changing rapidly. Artificial intelligence, space technology, biotechnology, cyber security, robotics, and other emerging new science fields are creating opportunities that previous generations couldn't imagine even. Therefore, you must also become adaptable, innovative, along with discipline, optimism, patriotism, high moral values, and persistent hard work. These values should become habits, and that will accompany you throughout your life.
0: The Vice President then proceeded to Itanagar in Arunachal Pradesh. On September 9th, he addressed special session of Arunachal Pradesh Legislative Assembly and visited the Assembly Gallery cum Museum.
1: Healthy debate strengthens the democracy. Constructive cooperation advances the state and the nation. Arunachal Pradesh has an important role in India's future. The development of Arunachal Pradesh is linked to the development of India. Arunachal Pradesh has immense strategic importance, cultural richness, and also boundless potentiality of greenery, natural, and above all, a great heritage. Arunachal Pradesh stands as a proud guardian of our nation's border and an integral part of India's unity and integrity. We are diverse regional voices, but we all are united by a great thought, that is the Dharma of the nation. Our constitution gives every right to everyone. At the same time, our constitution binds all of us together. One vision that we always keep it in mind, that is Rashtra Pradham. Rashtra Pradham and one goal, a Viksit Bharat by 2047.
0: His itinerary in Itanagar also included visits to Nidar Namlo, the Jawaharlal Nehru State Museum, the Dhoni Polo Mission School for the hearing and visually impaired. The four-day visit brought together academic, cultural, historical and public engagements with the focus on national unity, education, youth and the development of the Northeast. This is Jigyasa Pandey for Northeast Diary, Akashwani News.
2: The people of Arunachal Pradesh's remote frontier villages continue to extend their support to the armed forces. In Upper Subansiri district, villagers from Taksing and nearby areas are braving difficult terrain to carry essential supplies to Indian Army personnel deployed along the Lakh. Our Itanagar correspondent Manoj Kumar Sharma brings us this report.
3: Extending a helping hand, people from Taksing and nearby villages in Upper Subansiri district of Arunachal Pradesh have voluntarily stepped forward to carry food and other essential supplies to Indian Army personnel deployed in the remote border areas along with the line of actual control. Braving the rugged and challenging mountain terrain, villagers are transporting essential items by headload as the area lacks motorable road connectivity. The difficult terrain and absence of road access have made the movement of supplies a challenging task, yet the villagers have continued their voluntary effort in support of the troops stationed in the frontier region. The initiative reflects the strong sense of patriotism and commitment of the local population toward the nation and the armed forces guarding the country's remote frontier. The villagers said that they are ready to extend whatever support is within their capacity to the Indian Army, considering it their responsibility and a mark of respect for their personnel serving in the difficult border areas. The voluntary efforts of the Taksing community highlight the close bond between the local population and the Indian Army, particularly in the strategically important and geographically challenging frontier region. Despite the hardship involved in carrying supplies through steep and difficult mountain trails, the villagers have demonstrated their willingness to stand alongside the troops and contribute to the nation's service in their own capacity. For Northeast Diary, this is Manoj Kumar Sharma, Akashwani, Itanagar.
4: This program was presented by Vinita Thakur and produced by Kumar Gaurav. It was brought to you by the News Services Division of Akashwani.
5: ये आकाशवाणी रांची का केंद्र है दोस्तों, कार्यक्रम रांची मेलोडीज में आप सभी का हार्दिक स्वागत है। आप सभी को आपकी रेडियो दोस्त अमृता की ओर से प्यार भरा नमस्कार। दोस्तों, कार्यक्रम का पहला गीत हमने लिया है फिल्म दिल से। आवाजें हैं उदित नारायण और महालक्ष्मी की, बोल लिखे हैं गुलजार ने और सुरों से सवारा है ए आर रहमान ने।

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0: 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Shefali has raced to 47 runs now in 22 deliveries.
1: 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Sirf 6 dots ball kheli hai ab tak Shefali ne.
0: Chamadi now comes in two more deliveries in this over. Flighted delivery, slower in air, though it was short enough. Now she's coming around the wicket and she's focusing on the middle and leg line, and a short of length delivery and punching in doubt with a true cricketing shot. I saw Amol Majumdar playing that shot when he was playing under 19 with me, and there's a similar fashion and probably a lot of hard work in that planning. So 11 runs in this over as Smriti Mandhana comes on strike. She's batting on a 20 of 18 deliveries, a flighted delivery, and of course a slow one, a similar fashion, a defensive line, and that's what it's called in cricket, Dada, once you start bowling on the middle and leg. So a single picked up by Smriti Mandhana on the last delivery of this over, and India now on to 69 without loss. Of course, Smriti Mandhana now moves on to 21 of 19 with the help of three boundaries. And Shefali Verma, oh boy, just two runs away from what will be her first 50 in an Asia Cup final. And batting on 48 of 23 deliveries, six boundaries and two sixes.
1: Tareef Smriti ki bhi hai, kyunki jis tarah se wo aaj khel rahi hain, aisa lagta hai ki wo aakhir tak apne wicket ko surakshit rakhna chahti hain, bharat ke ek chhor ko mazbooti ke saath thamna chahti hain, aur Shefali apni swabhavik shaili se khel rahi hain. 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
0: Well, then she's an off spinner. Kavisha Dilhari comes in and chooses to bowl around the wicket. A flighted delivery shot, but then what a timing by Smriti Mandhana, and the ball races down to the boundary. It may not reach, and a sliding stop in the end. And that's hard work. Maybe a good fielding session for Sri Lanka can change things from here, because at the moment, India's current run rate is very close to 10 and over, and a very impressive fielding, a sliding stop there. Meanwhile, Smriti Mandhana on 23 gets another delivery. That's a flatter delivery. Chose to go onto the back foot. It wasn't sure enough. So you need to keep your eyes on the ball once you choose to go onto the back foot. And the ball is not really short. And that's exactly what Smriti Mandhana has done. So no worries there, because she started well. And she was the one who hit the first boundary. But at the moment, she's on 23. Shefali Verma is on 48. A delivery on the leg side, wanted to sweep and didn't time the ball. The ball takes an inside edge, slowly rolls down to the short fine leg area. She gets a single. Good call by Shefali though, and it was her danger end. It'll be interesting to see whether the umpire gives a leg by. Yes, it is a leg by indeed. I thought there might be a nick of the blade, but then it was a close call. And boy, what do we see here? Replay tells us that Shefali was well short of a crease. Lucky that the ball did not hit the stumps, otherwise it would have been a real disaster for India. What a wonderful start we are into. 7.3 overs gone, 72 without loss. Shefali Verma batting so well, just too short of a 50. You wouldn't want to see her getting run out in the previous ball. Meanwhile, she bowls now a leg spinner. She's known to be an off spinner, but this is Dilhari now pitching the ball, and that's gone for a 4. What a shot by Shefali Verma. Cuts the ball and finds the deep point boundary and completes a 21st T20 50 and her first in Asia Cup Finals.
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0: Well, Kavisha Dilhari will have to choose something else because she's conceded 7 runs, in fact 6 runs and 1 leg by 7 runs in this over total.

0: This is Akashwani, and I am Nishit Kumar with the news at 9. The headlines. Prime Minister Narendra Modi says BRICS is an ecosystem of solutions, stresses need to translate all outcomes of New Delhi Declaration into time-bound actions as 18th BRICS Summit concludes. Prime Minister holds 15 bilateral meetings with world leaders besides engagements with heads of international institutions on the sidelines of the summit. Home Minister Amit Shah says India should aim to become a global leader in lab-grown diamonds and jewellery sector. 6 persons killed and nearly 130 missing after Indonesian ferry capsizes in Java Sea. In hockey, India's men's and women's teams clinch Junior Asia Cup titles at Moshi in China. And in cricket, women's T20 Asia Cup final match between India and defending champion Sri Lanka underway in Dubai. Indian men's team takes on Afghanistan in the opening game of the 3-match T20 series in Delhi. Now the news in detail. The 18th BRICS summit concluded in New Delhi today, with Prime Minister Narendra Modi underscoring that the BRICS' diversity should remain its identity, cooperation its inspiration, and its progress should contribute to the cause of humanity. In his closing remarks on the final day of the two-day summit, the Prime Minister said, BRICS is not merely a grouping of nations but an ecosystem of solutions. He said the discussions over the past 2 days had further strengthened this conviction.
1: आप सबकी मौजूदगी ब्रिक्स की बढ़ती रेलेवेंस ओपननेस और इंक्लूसिवनेस का प्रमाण है पिछले 2 दिनों की हमारी चर्चाओं ने हमारा विश्वास और मजबूत किया है कि ब्रिक्स केवल देशों का समूह नहीं सॉल्यूशंस का एक इकोसिस्टम है
0: Mr. Modi expressed hope that the New Delhi Declaration adopted at the summit would provide clear direction for a shared vision and future cooperation. He stressed the need to translate all outcomes into time-bound actions that deliver last-mile impact.
1: हम आशा करते हैं इस समिट से उसमें एडॉप्ट किया गया न्यू दिल्ली डिक्लेरेशन हमारे शेयर्ड विजन और फ्यूचर कोऑपरेशन को स्पष्ट दिशा देगा हमें सभी आउटकम्स को समयबद्ध एक्शन और लास्ट माइल इंपैक्ट से जोड़ना होगा हमारे फ्रेमवर्क फाइल से आगे बढ़कर रियल राइट में इंपैक्ट पैदा करे इसके लिए हम सब मिलकर काम करेंगे
0: Earlier, in his opening remarks, Prime Minister Modi said special emphasis had been placed on enhancing resilience within the BRICS grouping as pandemics, climate disasters and supply chain disruptions have shown that no crisis remained confined to one region in today's interconnected world. We have a report from our correspondent.
2: The two-day summit focused on resilience, innovation, cooperation and sustainability with more than 50 practical outcomes. The summit deliberated on major global and regional issues, including global governance reform, international trade, terrorism, peace and security, artificial intelligence, climate change, healthcare and sustainable development. The leaders supported a stronger cooperation in pandemic preparedness and integrated early warning system for infectious diseases. On the situation in West Asia, BRICS leaders called for maximum restraint, dialogue and diplomacy and stressed the need to protect civilians and civilian infrastructure. The leaders strongly condemned terrorism in all its forms and manifestations and reiterated their commitment to a policy of zero tolerance towards terrorism. The New Delhi Declaration is expected to pave the way for enhanced BRICS cooperation in economic development, technology, healthcare, climate action and global governance while strengthening the voice of the Global South. This summit was highly significant from the perspective of global politics, the economy and multilateral cooperation. The discussions on the situation in West Asia and issues related to international peace and security made it clear that BRICS is no longer merely a platform for economic cooperation, but its role in the global political discourse is also steadily expanding. With BRICS team, this is Ankit Kumar for Akashwani News, Delhi.
0: The External Affairs Ministry today said the BRICS summit, which concluded in New Delhi today, produced a number of concrete and development-oriented outcomes. Briefing the media in New Delhi this afternoon, Secretary Economic Relations in the Ministry, Sudhakar Dalela, said that more than 50 concrete outcomes had been achieved across various thematic tracks, describing this as a significant achievement of India's BRICS chairship.
3: India's chairship has focused on deliverables. The summit has endorsed a substantial package of outcomes across our four

0: Mr. Modi held 15 meetings with heads of state and government, besides several pull-aside meetings with world leaders and heads of international institutions. The meetings provided an opportunity to strengthen bilateral ties, discuss issues of mutual interest, and exchange views on regional and global developments. The Prime Minister today held bilateral talks with leaders of Kazakhstan, Egypt, Indonesia and Philippines, South Africa, Burundi, Nigeria and Uganda. The Prime Minister met President of Kazakhstan, Kasym Jomart Tokayev. The two leaders reviewed cooperation in a range of areas including politics, trade, defense and security, connectivity, energy, critical minerals, emerging technologies and creative economy and people-to-people ties. The Prime Minister also held a meeting with Egyptian President Abdel Fattah al-Sisi and Indonesian President Prabowo Subianto. Mr. Modi also held talks with Philippines President Ferdinand R. Marcos Jr. He welcomed the Philippines' decision to join the Coalition for Disaster-Resilient Infrastructure. During his meeting with South African President Cyril Ramaphosa, Mr. Modi reviewed the full range of the India-South Africa strategic partnership. The Prime Minister also met Nigerian Vice President Kasym Shettima. Yesterday, Mr. Modi held bilateral meetings with leaders from Ethiopia, Malaysia, UAE, Vietnam and China. On Friday, the Prime Minister met leaders from Russia and Iran and also the UN Secretary General. This is Akashwani giving you the news.
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0: Welcome back to the news at 9. Union Home Minister Amit Shah has called upon Indian gems and jewellery industry to ensure that the entire ecosystem and manufacturing chain of lab-grown diamonds remains firmly in Indian hands. Addressing the 52nd India Gems and Jewellery Awards ceremony in Mumbai, Mr. Shah said the nature of the diamond trade is changing with the emergence of lab-grown diamonds.
2: I urge all of you that the entire ecosystem and manufacturing chain of lab-grown diamonds, whether it is making the machinery, producing lab-grown diamonds, crafting jewelry, or establishing brand presence and opening showrooms in cities around the world, the entire chain should be under the control of Indians, under the control of my diamond merchants.
0: The Home Minister said that lab-grown diamond market in terms of volume is expected to become nearly 50 times the size of the current diamond market, describing it as a monumental opportunity for India. Meanwhile, addressing media persons in Mumbai, Mr. Shah has announced that the Bharatiya Janata Party workers, NDA partners and several voluntary organizations will undertake the Seva Sankalp Abhiyan across the country between 17th of this month and the 17th of October. Mr. Shah said the campaign aims to contribute to the vision of a Viksit Bharat through Jan Bhagidari.
3: हम सभी एनडीए के घटक दल और भारतीय जनता पार्टी
2: All of us constituent parties of the NDA and the Bharatiya Janata Party have decided that from September 17 to October 17 we will organize the 1 month the Seva Sankalp Abhiyan. The Seva Sankalp Abhiyan will be conducted across the country. We will reach out to the people through this campaign covering every administrative unit, every district, every Lok Sabha and assembly constituency and all the way down to every booth.
3: Sankalp Abhiyan ko lekar hum desh ki janata tak pahunchne wale.
0: In Indonesia, the death toll has risen to 6 after a ferry carrying more than 240 people overturned due to bad weather in the Java Sea today. Nearly 130 passengers and crew members remain missing. Indonesian rescuers said at least 107 people have been rescued so far as search and rescue operations continue around the vessel's last known location. Diplomatic efforts are gaining renewed focus this week as the ongoing US-Iran conflict continues to disrupt the Gulf region and expand into other areas. Iran and the Gulf states are due to meet in Oman tomorrow to discuss the Strait of Hormuz and broader regional security. We have a report from our West Asia correspondent.
4: Even as maritime security along the Strait of Hormuz and Red Sea continues to remain a concern, diplomatic efforts are back in focus this week. Iran and the Gulf countries are expected to meet in Oman on Monday to discuss the Strait of Hormuz and broader regional security. Iran says it has reached an understanding with Oman on a possible entry and exit route in the strait. While the meeting could open a channel for dialogue and help reduce tensions, any immediate agreement on reopening the strait seems less likely as Iran has clarified that this will depend on the US agreeing to their conditions. Manish Shiva for Akashwani News, Dubai.
0: In a related development, India has condemned the attack on the commercial vessel MTL Gaia

0: off the coast of Oman today. In a statement, the Indian Embassy in Oman said 13 Indian crew members have been rescued so far, while search and rescue operations are continuing for one missing Indian national. The embassy said it is closely monitoring the situation and coordinating with Omani authorities in the ongoing search and rescue operation. It has also thanked the Omani authorities for their support in rescuing the Indian nationals. This is Akashwani. 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
0: Welcome back. In hockey, India's men's and women's teams have clinched the Junior Asia Cup titles at Moshi in China today. The Indian men's team defeated South Korea 4-1 in the final to successfully defend its title. Ajit Yadav, Anmol Ekka, Prabdeep Singh and Ashu Maurya scored for India. With this victory, India secured its sixth title following earlier triumphs in 2004, 2008, 2015, 2023 and 2024. The Indian women's team also emerged victorious, defeating host China 1-0 in the final. Sanika Chandrakant Mane scored the only goal in the 17th minute to secure the title for India. The victory completed a hat-trick of Junior Asia Cup titles for the Indian women's team, which had previously won in 2023 and 2024. Both the Indian men's and women's teams have also qualified for the Junior Hockey World Cup by winning their respective Asia Cup titles. Prime Minister Narendra Modi has congratulated India's junior women's hockey team on retaining the Asia Cup title with an unbeaten campaign. In a social media post, Mr. Modi said the team's success reflects the talent and determination of players and extended his best wishes to the entire team. Congratulating the junior men's hockey team, the Prime Minister described the achievement as remarkable and reflects the immense talent of the young players. In women's cricket, India were 145 for 2 in 15.3 overs against defending champion Sri Lanka in the final of the Women's T20 Asia Cup in Dubai when reports last came in. Earlier, Indian skipper Harmanpreet Kaur won the toss and elected to bat. In men's cricket, Afghanistan were 148 for 8 in 19.4 overs against India in the first T20 international of the three-match series in Delhi a short while ago. In para badminton, Tokyo Paralympic gold medalist Pramod Bhagat secured gold medal in the men's singles SL3 category and teamed up with Sukant Kadam to win the silver in the men's doubles SL3-SU5 at the Japan International today. The six-time world champion Bhagat produced a dominant performance in the singles final, defeating fellow Indian Umesh Kumar 21-16, 21-8 to clinch the top honour. And now before we end the bulletin, the headlines once again. Prime Minister Narendra Modi says BRICS is an ecosystem of solutions, stresses need to translate all outcomes of New Delhi Declaration into time-bound actions as 18th BRICS summit concludes. Prime Minister holds 15 bilateral meetings with world leaders besides engagement with heads of international institutions on the sidelines of the summit. Home Minister Amit Shah says India should aim to become a global leader in lab-grown diamonds and jewellery sector. Six persons killed and nearly 130 missing after Indonesian ferry capsizes in Java Sea. In hockey, India's men's and women's team clinched Junior Asia Cup title at Moshi in China. And in cricket, women's T20 Asia Cup final match between India and defending champion Sri Lanka underway in Dubai. Indian men's team takes on Afghanistan in the opening game of the three-match T20 series in Delhi. For details of these stories and more, log on to our website, newsonair.gov.in and News on AIR app. And that's all in the news at 9. Good night.

Sri Lanka have managed 183 for the loss of 5 wickets. Of course, all eyes on the 2 half centurions, Smriti Mandhana getting 59, Shefali Verma scoring 68, and what a knock. The day had to come where Shefali had to prove her critics wrong. Maybe this is the day. What happens later, we'll be back with the live coverage, but at the moment we are going back to the Akashvani studios for our mid-innings show.

0: ये काम आसान नहीं है मुनीश जोली.
1: And then just got a glimpse of Jamie Siddons, who happens to be the coach of the Sri Lankan team, and he took over from Ramesh Ratnaike earlier in this year, in March. And not very pleased, and just waiting for the emotions to come in, and he's been absolutely expressionless. That's the right word I should be using. And of course, a highly experienced level 3 qualified coach. He served as the head coach of Bangladesh men's cricket team from 2007 to 2011. And does he have something in his own kitty that can create that victory for Sri Lanka? Meanwhile, Kranthigore comes in, bowls a delivery onto the middle leg, and that's been flicked down to the fine leg fielder for a single. And Athappatthu still looking for that opening boundary, doesn't get it then. Vishmi getting a single, so Athappatthu will be on strike for deliveries, dot deliveries, and that's exactly what Shefali Verma was at the other when she started facing the Sri Lankan bowlers in the beginning. 4 dot deliveries to start with, and immediately after that she scored a boundary, then a double, then a couple of boundaries. So those were the first 14 runs after 4 dot balls that was played by Shefali Verma. Can Athappatthu do that as well? Well, 13 for 1 in the third over. Harmanpreet Kaur having a long chat with Kranthigore, who bowled one over for 6 runs, and that was of course a very fruitful over for India, because they got the first wicket of Sri Lanka as well, not in the fashion that they wanted. Meanwhile, Kranthigore comes in, and good to see that once they're bowling under the lights, once it gets pleasant in Dubai, later in the evening, the Indian bowlers are getting that movement. We saw Kranthigore getting that in-swinging delivery to the left-handed Athappatthu. We also saw Nandini Sharma bowling that swinging deliveries to both the right and the left-handers. So that's a good sign as far as the Indian bowlers are concerned. The required run rate at the moment is 9.7 as Athappatthu steps out and hits a marvelous shot. That's a cracker of a shot. But guess what? It's gone straight to the cover fielder. And it's not only me who's smiling with me. So is our Hindi commentator Sanjay Banerjee and the Indian captain Harmanpreet. All smiles there.
0: बिल्कुल. और लगातार मुझे लगता है कि तीसरी बार इस प्लेस पर, इस पोजीशन पर एक करारा स्ट्रोक रोका गया है. इस बार कमरनी थी जो कि आज टीम के अंदर जिन्हें जगह मिली, हालांकि बहुत ज्यादा बल्लेबाजी का मौका नहीं मिला, काफी नीचे लेकर के आया गया उन्हें. इस पर चर्चा करेंगे मुनीश आपके साथ.
1: 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Sri Lanka at the moment are 13 for the loss of 1 wicket. Of course, India making one change. It's never too late to tell about the updates, what has happened till now, because you never know who gets tuned into Akashwani as you hear to the live commentary of this Asia Cup finals between India and Sri Lanka. The T20 final, India with a mammoth total of 183. They've set a target of 184 for Sri Lanka, who are now picking up that single with that shot from Athappatthu, who opens her account after 8 deliveries, gets a single down to the deep square leg area. Sri Lanka now move on to 14 for the loss of 1 wicket. All of a sudden, that chat which is going on between Harmanpreet Kaur and Kranthigore, Harmanpreet just probably pushing the fielders inside the 23-meter inner circle behind the wickets, back to the boundary. Yes, she has. So Kranthigore, last time in this over, good stride ahead, bowling with one slip, bowls a delivery onto the back foot was Vishmi Gunaratne before the ball was delivered. So it was a good length delivery. All that she could do was just push the ball gently towards the short mid-wicket area. Doesn't get a run then. So after the end of this over number 3, Sri Lanka 14 for the loss of 1 wickets. Vishmi Gunaratne batting on 8. Chamari Athappatthu, the Sri Lankan captain, on 1 off 8 deliveries. Never ask what her strike rate is at the moment, because the kind of player she is, the strike rate at the moment doesn't define her personality as a batter. 12.5. You want to see much better than her, but when will that onslaught come, if it comes from the captain Chamari Athappatthu? A long batting lineup for Sri Lanka. Of course, Samara Vikrama, Kavisha Dilhari, Nilakshika Silva, Kaushini Nithyangana, the wicketkeeper batter, Sugandhika Kumari can bat a bit, and a long batting lineup. Whether the Sri Lankan players

0: five fielders on the off. Short third man point, cover, mid off and the deep point. Nandini comes in, bowls a delivery outside the off stump. There were in fact two fielders outside the circle earlier on, the deep square leg and the deep mid-wicket fielder. And before the start of this ball, Harmanpreet actually called the deep mid-wicket fielder inside the 30-yard circle and pushed the point fielder, which is not exactly point, but then it's closer towards the cover. So a deepish sweeper position for Nandini, that fielder on the offside. Boundary in the first ball, dot delivery in the second. Chamariya Thapattu on five. Sri Lanka are given a target of 184. Short of length delivery onto the backward, just nudges the ball down to the backward point area. Good to see, Sanjay, that the slip is constantly placed for Nandini and Kranti Gaur. Two overs, eight runs and a wicket for Gaur. Nandini Sharma, 1.3 overs, nine runs. And of course, India with that smart start with their openers. Smriti Mandhana, Shafali Verma, the way they had the opening start of 129 runs for the first wicket in 12.5 overs was tremendous, just setting up that tone for a huge total. Meanwhile, Nandini Sharma comes in. She's got Kranti Gaur at deep point, so she can afford to bowl that delivery wide outside the off stump. Cutting the ball sharply was Athapattu, who just gets a single. And the moment she reaches the non-striker's end, signals to the dugout for a change of bat, which will happen probably after the over. So long chat continues between Harmanpreet Kaur and Nandini Sharma, and there's a field changes that are taking place. More fielders on the offside for the right-handed Rishmi Gunaratne. There are four fielders: short fine leg, square leg inside the circle, mid on and deep mid wicket for Rishmi Gunaratne, as Nandini now holding ball by the seam, strides faster, approaches the bowling mark, pitches the ball short of length outside the off stump. Rishmi just punching the ball towards the deep cover area. Sri Charni comes in and throws the ball to the non-strikers in. So single then takes Sri Lanka to 20 for the loss of one wicket. 184 is the target set by India for Sri Lanka, as you listen to the ball-by-ball commentary of this final of the T20 Asia Cup 2026 being played at Dubai International Stadium between India and Sri Lanka. Nandini comes in, right arm around the wicket, Athapattu strikes and strikes it hard. Kranti Gaur dives to her left, running almost 10 to 12 meters. And what a pickup and throw that was from the fit and very elegant Kranti Gaur. Surely saving that boundary for India. And with that, we come to the end of the over number 4. So the other 183 for 5, Sanjay Banerjee, and this reminds me of the 1983 World Cup. It's the same score that India scored. And they won that game. And that changed, that victory changed the complexion of India's cricket after that.
1: बिल्कुल, और आज भी लगता है कि क्रिकेट की आप अनिश्चितताओं को अगर दरकिनार कर दें तो भारत आठवीं बार खिताब जीतने वाला है. और निश्चित तौर पर भारत ने जो टारगेट सेट किया है वो श्रीलंका के लिए मुश्किलें 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

0: Mr. Shah said that lab-grown diamond market, in terms of volume, is expected to become nearly 50 times the size of the current diamond market, describing it as a monumental opportunity for India. In Indonesia, the death toll has risen to 6 after a ferry carrying more than 240 people overturned due to bad weather in the Java Sea today. Nearly 130 passengers and crew members remain missing. Indonesian rescuers said at least 107 people have been rescued so far as search and rescue operations continue around the vessel's last known location. India has condemned the attack on the commercial vessel MT Algaya off the coast of Oman today. In a statement, the Indian embassy in Oman said 13 Indian crew members have been rescued so far, while search and rescue operations are continuing for one missing Indian national. The embassy said it is closely monitoring the situation and coordinating with Omani authorities in the ongoing search and rescue operation. It also thanked the Omani authorities for their support in rescuing the Indian nationals. President Draupadi Murmu has extended greetings on the eve of Ganesh Chaturthi. In her message, the president said that Lord Ganesha symbolizes wisdom, prosperity, and auspicious beginnings. President Murmu prayed that Lord Ganesha brings happiness, peace, good health, and prosperity into everyone's lives. In men's cricket, India defeated Afghanistan by 7 wickets in the first T20 international of the 3-match series in Delhi tonight. Chasing a target of 157 set by Afghanistan, India scored 157 for 3 in 13.4 overs. Earlier, Afghanistan made 156 for 8 in their stipulated 20 overs. In hockey, India's men's and women's teams have clinched the Junior Asia Cup titles at Mochi in China today. Both the Indian men's and women's teams have also qualified for the Junior Hockey World Cup by winning their respective Asia Cup titles. And that is the end of this news bulletin.
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2: 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The other half centurion, Smriti Mandhana, was unfortunately run out with that misunderstanding between her and the captain, Harmanpreet Kaur. Mandhana scored 59 of 39 deliveries. But I tell you what, this is one of the moments where Shefali Verma, picking up that wicket, has consolidated her position as the player of the match. Bowls another delivery, stayed one. Bowling to Sugandhika, 7 wickets down, 103. India were well beyond 100. In fact, they were around 161 at this point of time. But a cut and then a thickish edge outside the off stump on the next delivery by Shefali Verma. Just a single then as Sri Charney from the short third man runs through her right and picks up that ball. Sri Lanka at the moment 104 for 7 after 17 overs.
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1: A nice way to welcome after the 18th over as well, and fully taking that credit. Of course, this will be a victory for India for sure, because from here, in those remaining 12 balls, even if they hit a 6 of every ball, they'll reach to 72, but they require 80 runs to win this game, which is, of course, now absolutely impossible. But at the same time, we want to just update about that match between India and Afghanistan, which happened in Delhi at the Arun Jaitley Stadium. Another dot delivery from Prema Rawat at the moment. And speaking about that game between Afghanistan and India, the men beating Afghanistan by 7 wickets. Afghanistan gave a target of 157. And Abhishek Sharma scored 82 of 32 deliveries with a strike rate of 256, and India victorious very comfortably, and that was over in 13.4 overs. So this is a bigger victory because this is Asia Cup and India are going to become the Asia Cup champions. But as we speak, a sitter dropped there by Bharti. And a catch that should have happened. She lost the catch in the lights. But as I speak, I just hope that I'm not getting to see the replay, because a little long little dolly has been dropped by Sri Charni. It was just as if a ball has been thrown to her, so that she can start a fresh over. In that same manner, this catch came to her and she drops it. What is happening there in the field? And I've witnessed something that I haven't witnessed for years. The smile on those mistakes by the captain, Harmanpreet Kaur. two dollies dropped there by the Indian players. Prima Rawat comes in and beats the player, and there's a loud appeal by Richa Ghosh for a stumping. We are going to the video umpire. It's all happening there in the middle. Richa Ghosh looks absolutely confident that she's done the damage. And can India bowl out Sri Lanka before the last ball is bowled? That is a bigger question at the moment. We are going to the video umpire once again. And of course, Rukia Sultana, the TV umpire, will be pressing the out button for sure, because as we also get the visuals, the right leg was up in the air, and that will also see the end of the ninth wicket of Sri Lanka. So India just one wicket away to bowl out Sri Lanka before the end of the stipulated 20 overs. And what a moment this has been. Richa Ghosh, of course, now has most dismissals in a series for Women T20 Asia Cup. She's got 10 dismissals now, so an overall performance by the Indian players. The bowlers have done well, the batters have not let them down. And it all started in the beginning today with a 129-run partnership between Shefali Verma and Smriti Mandhana. And for me, clearly Shefali Verma will be the player of the match. And what I witnessed from here, as Mithali Ayodhya departs, Chamudi Prabodha comes in, this is not going to be a night to remember for Sri Lanka. But as far as India is concerned, this is going to be the most memorable night for them, because they'll be crowned Asia champions shortly. As Deepthi Sharma comes in and bowls a delivery swept towards the deep square leg area for a boundary by Kaushini. And that is, of course, another boundary that's going to take Sri Lanka to the figure of Nelson, which is 1-1-1. Chamudi Prabodha at the non-striker's end. She had a good outing today also with the ball. The 17-year-old left-arm spinner of Sri Lanka bowled 4 overs for 40 runs and a wicket. Meanwhile, Deepthi Sharma comes in and slog at the deep mid-wicket area by Kaushini. We'll see Sri Lanka getting past that Nelson figure. Most of the cricketers very superstitious about it. But now 112 on the board for Sri Lanka. The most important part of this game has been an overall performance by India. They've been tremendous with the batting. The bowling has been perfect. Few hiccups, few letdowns in the fielding, with some very simple catches being dropped by the players. But that happened only when everything was almost over. It happened in the last over. But at the moment, Deepthi Sharma bowling the last over of the game, her fourth over. 20 runs is what she's conceded. She is already the highest wicket taker of Asia Cup 2026. Picking up 2 wickets for 20 runs, bowls another dot ball to Kaushini. Chamudi Pramoda is stranded at the non-striker's end. 184 was the target set for Sri Lanka by India. They are 72 runs behind, and now another sweep comes in, dropping short of Kamalini. And once again, Kaushini denies a strike to Chamudi. Last ball of the innings. Maybe that's an effort by Kaushini to not let India bowl out Sri Lanka before 20 overs. So the last ball of the innings. Deepthi Sharma comes in. Flighted delivery, and she's bowled her. Eventually, India bowl out Sri Lanka in the last ball of the match. The last ball of the Sri Lankan innings. The 20th over sees the end of this game just in the manner India wanted. A huge victory for India. 72 run victory for India over Sri Lanka in this Asia Cup 2026. The Indian women cricket team, who are the world champions in the 50 over format, are now Asia's champions in the T20 format. A crown that they're going to wear after 2022. crown that Sri Lanka wore in 2024. What a victory by India. All smiles, Harmanpreet Kaur. I'm sure she's going to forget that misunderstanding between her and Smriti Mandhana in the middle when Mandhana was run out for 59. Things would have been much different than 183 that's there on the board. The Indian team, of course, celebrating firecrackers all the way. They're walking back to the dugout. Harmanpreet Kaur leading the side. Who will be the player of the match? If Shefali Verma gets the player of the match in this match, this will be a third player of the match award in this Asia Cup, which is tremendous. As Chamariya Thapattu leads her team outside, shaking hands with the Indian players. Deepti Sharma now has most wickets in a series for Women T20 Asia Cup. She has 14 wickets to her credit. Richa Ghosh has the most dismissals, 10 in this T20 Asia Cup. Lot of laurels that India won. The support staff, the coaches coming out in the middle, congratulating the Indian captain. Just a pat on the back by Amol Mojumdar to Harmanpreet Kaur. But the fact is that 4 wickets for 20 runs in 4 overs. Sri Charni bowling that lone maiden over of this final. Deepti Sharma 3 for 19 in this game, getting that last wicket of Sugandhika. And this is, of course, a moment to rejoice for India and the Indian fans. India beats Sri Lanka by 73 runs and they are the Asia Cup champions. At Akashwani, the commentary team will now lead all of you to the studios of Akashwani, because who will be the player of the match and who happens to be the player of the tournament? That will be seen very shortly. So this is Manish Jolly along with Sanjay Banerjee, our Hindi commentator, along with scorer Ranjit Singh Rawat and Ajay Goel, our statistician, taking you back to the studios of Akashwani with the news that India are now the Asia champions. They won this battle with a 72-run victory. Congratulations to all the fans and the supporters of the Indian women cricket team.
2: Player of the match.

The mighty Indian side. Right, now moving on, the much official mementos to be collected. I would request Mr. Mubashir Usmani from Emirates Cricket Board to please present the mementos to the match officials who have been amazing throughout this tournament, starting with our match referee Supriya Rani Das, followed by Salima Imtiaz on field umpire. Satira Jakar Jesse on field umpire. Rokia Sultana. And followed by last and but not least, Humaira Farah. Right, moving on now to the runners-up team presentation to handle the mementos. And now I'd like to invite Mr. Khalid Zaruni and Iran Vikramaratne to handle the medals to the Sri Lankan side, starting with Chamari Attabathu, as she's already out here, followed by the players, please. Chamari Attabathu, followed by Harshita Samara Vikrama. Hasini Pereira. Sugandhika Kumari. Mitali Ayodhya, Nilakshi Silva, who played the final with a broken finger, showed the courage of the Sri Lankan side. And Vishmi Gunaratna. Madhushani. Kavisha Dilhari. Chetana Vimukti. Chamadi Prabodhani. Last two players following up, and then the officials, please. Officials are starting off with the head coach, Jamie Siddons. Team manager, Mrs. Indrani Ariratna. Computer analyst, GGT Niroshan. The assistant coach, Sajiva Veerakon, former Sri Lankan player. And the fielding coach of the side, Duminda Pereira. Physiotherapist in the team, and the trainer of the side, Darshanavira Singha, and the liaison officer. Thank you very much. Right now it's my duty to invite Chamari Attabathu to collect the runner-up check from Mr. Mohsin Naqvi, president of the Asian Cricket Council, which is worth $15,000. Sri Lanka leading into the side.